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0: Hey, y'all, what is up? It is a Thursday night. That's what's up. And you're listening to Barfing Up Lungs, the mix that is so good. It'll make you just a little bit sick. I'm your host, Kaylee Drake, and I'm broadcasting live from Substrate Studios, which is right inside of Saturn, at which we have got a stacked ass show going on tonight.
1: We got three bands straight out of sunny California. We got Remo Drive, Sports, and Computer, and my band Superfund is opening all of it up.
0: Just an absolute fucking slay of a lineup. I would have to say it's a pretty perfect lineup tonight. So come on out. And if you need an easy way to keep up with all the cool events going on, not just at Saturn, but all over Birmingham, download the Crier app. That is C-R-I-E-R. It is a free app and an ad-free app. So hell yeah to that. It's developed by the Code Boys from right here in Birmingham. And it's just a simple calendar feed where you can search and find events that are going on in Birmingham. You can search by date, by venue, by, you know, stuff that's on the weekend, stuff that's free, literally whatever you want. You can search for live music, dance parties, comedy shows, karaoke, drag shows, like literally whatever you can think of. You can search for it on the Crier app and you can save the events to your profile so the app will remind you when it's coming up. So double, triple, quadruple, hell yeah to all of that. So that's what's going on. And so earlier, just moments ago, when I mentioned we've got the Sidewalk Film Festival coming up this weekend. And tonight, in honor of that, and in honor of the fact that through this fabulous, fabulous Substrate, I scored a weekend pass. Hell yeah. Because we're one, you know, we're one of their sponsors, and I think vice versa. So hell yeah. So tonight, in honor of the Sidewalk Film Festival coming up, I'm doing a whole playlist full of songs from some of my favorite movie soundtracks. Lots and lots of good stuff. Fair warning, a lot of it is from the 90s. Spoiler alert, as if you fucking needed one. But yeah, lots and lots of 80s and 90s realness tonight. And also, fun fact / casual lore drop. When I was a teenager, I used to want to make soundtracks. I used to want to be like a music supervisor, what's her name? Like that did like the OC soundtracks. Alex Spitzavis. I wanted to be her when I grew up, pretty much. And anyway, so like in my free time, as a adolescent and teenager, I would literally like make up soundtracks for movies I would make up in my head. Like I would literally just sit there and make playlists and imagine that they were, you know, going to be on the soundtrack for a movie that I also made up. You know what I mean? That is the kind of shit I was on in my teen years. So I remember like if one of the songs from my quote-unquote soundtrack, if I learned that it was already on like a movie soundtrack, I would get like weirdly jealous. I was like, no, that's my song. That was going on my movie that doesn't exist but might exist if I had more connections. But anyway, so that is that. Fun times. Anyway, all of that to say, we're going to go ahead and start things out on a very, very strong note with something from the Angus soundtrack. Just an absolutely stellar fucking soundtrack. And this is an absolutely stellar song called Jack Names the Planets After You. And it's by an Irish band called Ash. And it's real fucking good.

And that right there was the Juliana Hatfield 3 with their song Spin the Bottle. I love that song so much, and I love that album so much because it was originally released on her, or there, I guess, on their 1993 album, Become What You Are, but it was also on the Reality Bites soundtrack from 1994. And if you are just now tuning in and you missed my little spiel that I went on earlier moments ago, tonight, in honor of it being the Sidewalk Film Festival this weekend, I'm doing an entire playlist full of songs that are on movie soundtracks, like my favorite movie soundtracks. These are all songs from those. Because one thing about me, obviously I've seen, you know, I guess a decent amount of movies, but I'm not a film buff. I am not a film buff. And 9 times out of 10, I will know a movie's soundtrack better than the movie itself. I know that's crazy to think about with the amount of musical tangents. I force y'all to come along with me every single week. But yes, believe it or not, I know soundtracks better than movies themselves. And tonight's playlist is a representation of that. Anyway, so yeah, we're doing an entire playlist of songs from movie soundtracks. So we just heard something from Reality Bites. Right before that, we heard a song from Clueless from 1995. That was Need You Around by the Smoking Popes, one of my very favorite bands. I love this band so very much, and I got to see them live in Atlanta last year with my fabulous friend Mary, and it was so fun. That was such a good road trip. I love just going on little, just brief little road trips. Like, you don't have to take a huge vacation. Just go to fucking Atlanta or Nashville or, you know, New Orleans or any one of the myriad cities that are, you know, a day trip away from Birmingham. Anyway, it is 7:19 right now. Hey, Dad. If y'all are just now tuning in, maybe you've never heard me go on my woo-woo shit. So my dad is sadly no longer with us, but his birthday was July 19th. So every time that I, like, if I'm ever on the air and I catch the clock at 7:19, I have to say hello to my dad. So hello to Kaylee's dad. Anyway, where was I going? Okay, so that was Smoking Popes, Need You Around. It was from their 1985 album, Born to Quit, but it was also on the 1995 soundtrack for the movie Clueless. And then right before that, we heard Jack Names the Planets by a band called Ash from Ireland. Or maybe, wait, are they from Ireland or Northern Ireland? I don't remember. One of the two. But yeah, that was their song, Jack Names the Planets, which was from their 1994 album called Trailer, but also included on the 10 out of 10, zero notes, unskippable soundtrack of the movie Angus. That is one of my very favorite soundtracks of all time. I've only seen them. I don't even think I've seen the whole movie. I've just seen like bits and pieces of the movie, but that soundtrack is so fucking good. So incredibly good. That's why I started my playlist out with it tonight, you know? So yeah, and with that being said, I'm going to go ahead and get things moving with the rest of this playlist, which includes a whole lot of absolutely hot ass fire from some of my favorite movies and favorite movie soundtracks by extension. We are going to take a trip. So we just played three songs in a row from like the middle of the 90s. Now we're going to go back to the middle of the 80s with a song, probably like the most signature song from this movie. It's hard. Okay. So I have three favorite movies that are kind of tied for number one, and I can't pick my favorite. That would have to be Neverending Story Part 1, Breakfast Club, and Ferris Bueller's Day Off. My entire, like, online presence is and was inspired by Ferris Bueller's Day Off. If you have never heard me go on this tangent before. So Barfing Up Lungs, the mix that is so good, it'll make you sick. But like the, you know, the handle, whatever, the name, Barfing Up Lung. Oh, excuse me. I just barfed up a lung just then. That was funny. Anyway, so yeah, when I was coming up, with the name Barfing Up Lungs, I got the idea from Ferris Bueller's Day Off, in which he says, probably gonna have to barf up a lung, right? In his iconic Chicagoan accent. Anyway, all that to say, TLD fucking R, I'm about to play a song from Ferris Bueller's Day Off. It's an extremely good song by a band called the Flower Pot Men. This is Beat City Now, and it's real good.

0: And that absolutely gorgeous song that you just heard was a song called Drown by the Smashing Pumpkins. And that song was originally released as a single in 1992, but was also included on the singles soundtrack, also from 1992. If you're just not tuning in tonight, I am doing an entire playlist full of songs from movie soundtracks because Sidewalk Film Festival is coming up this weekend. And I'm very excited about it because I get to go with a complimentary weekend pass. Hashtag Substrate Perks. I am so thankful that I get to go. There's some really good shit that's going to be playing, y'all. I don't think it's too late to score a ticket if you already haven't, or if you haven't already. Because it starts tomorrow. Holy shit. It starts tomorrow. And there's like the opening night party. And then Saturday, like literally 10 a.m. First thing in the morning, just movies, movies, movies all day. Saturday and Sunday. It's so much fun. Anyway, all that to say, because I'm very excited about Sidewalk, I am playing an entire playlist full of songs from movie soundtracks. And what y'all just heard was from the singles soundtrack. Did I already say that? I probably did. Anyway, Smashing Pumpkins, Drown from singles. And you may have noticed, I actually played the song is like 8 minutes long, but I have a lot of stuff to play for y'all tonight. I'm really trying to squeeze a lot of good stuff in. So I just played the abridged version or single version or whatever. But they're both very, very good. Right before Smashing Pumpkins, we heard an extremely catchy little song called Quitter from a band called Gas Giants. And little fun fact about Gas Giants, the lead singer of Gas Giants is also the lead singer of Gin Blossoms. Come through music collection, music connections, and also music collections by extension. Anyway, because speaking of music collections, I have a copy of the album that song was from, which was called From Beyond the Back Burner. It came out in 1999, right before Y2K. And it was also included on the soundtrack for the movie Boys and Girls, starring, I think it's like Claire Forlani and fucking Freddie Pitt. It's like a whole ensemble situation. Who's it? Okay, it's Claire Forlani, Freddie Prinze Jr. So, yes, I was right about that. Jason Biggs and Amanda Detmer. I don't remember who she is. I'm sure she's been in a lot of very well-known stuff. But as I've mentioned earlier, I'm not a film buff. I'm a music buff. And that's why you're listening, right? Anyway, so that song was included on the soundtrack for Boys and Girls from the year 2000. And then right before that, we heard a song from what might just be my very favorite movie of all time, Ferris Bueller's Day Off. That song was called Big City by the Flower Pot Men. And it was included. I don't know if it's like in the actual like soundtrack, but it is featured very prominently in the movie. So hell yeah, we love all of that. I love Ferris Bueller. I was waxing poetic about it earlier, and I don't remember if I ever actually closed the loop on that thought, but TLDR and circling back. So the Barfing Up Lungs, the title of my little this here show, the title of the show, and also my Instagram handle. Yeah, the term or the phrase, whatever, barfing up lungs, I actually got it from Ferris Bueller's Day Off. There's a part in it where he says that, you know, or barf up a lung, but I kind of tweaked it and made it my own, right? Anyway, all of that to say, I'm going to go ahead. Well, okay, before, I know I've been yapping. There's lots and lots of yapping tonight, y'all, because we're talking about not just music, but also movies. So lots of yapping to be done. But before I continue with the music, I'm going to just take just a moment to plug all of our fabulous, fabulous Substrate radio shows that we have for y'all every single week here at Substrate. So this is Thursday and I'm Kaylee Drake. And this is Barfing Up Lungs, the mix that is so good. It'll make you just a little bit sick. And I'm here for y'all every single Thursday at 7 p.m. Central. And then right after me, it's nine. Yeah, at nine. Numbers are hard. And then right after me at 9 on Thursdays, we have the Dirty Boys with Matt and Jay Whitson.
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0: And then first thing on Saturday mornings, we have Sleep in Cinema with Gareth and Craig. They talk about films, and needless to say, with the whole sidewalk of it all, I'm sure things have been popping over there on the Sleep in Cinema. I'm sure they've been just waxing poetic about this festival. As have I, right? But yeah, just such, and it's so cool to, you know, to share a station with them. Like they talk about films I've never even heard of, you know, and, a little, you know, like a lore drop about that show. If you don't already know, Gareth of Sleep in Cinema is literally a film professor at UAB. Like, so they know their shit when they talk about these films. I feel like I learn something new about the film every time I listen to that show. So yeah, hell yeah. In honor of Sidewalk, gave them a nice little shout out. Anyway, so that is Saturdays. On Sunday mornings at 10 a.m., we've got another dose of Craig with Wake Up Boo. Every single Sunday at 10 a.m. And then on Sunday evenings at, I think, 7 or 8 p.m., we have You're Not Listening to Me with Brian Teasley and Daniel Ferris. And then on Monday evenings at 8 p.m., we have our flagship show and our longest running show, The Jackie Lowe Show with the one and only fabulous Jackie Lowe. Tuesdays, we have Psychic Tuesday Radio with the equally fabulous Paul Wilm of the legendary local band Nowhere Squares, which I just had the absolute pleasure of playing a show with just last week. We did the Loud at the Library show. It was a little under a week ago, and it was iconic. So much fun. Anyway, so that is every Tuesday, Psychic Tuesday Radio. And then right after that, there is a double dose of the old time radio vibes with After Hours with Paul. So that's Tuesdays. Wednesdays, we start out the day with Afternoons with Lacey from 1 p.m. to 4 p.m. Just a nice little chunk of your afternoon. She serenades your afternoon. Right. So that's Afternoons with Lacey. She actually broadcasts on Tuesday, Wednesday, and Thursday. But we're talking about Wednesday. So later on Wednesday at 7 p.m., we have The Other Sounds of Latino America featuring Christian and Nano. And then right after that, we have Maximum Rock and Roll Radio at 9 p.m., rounding out the list of fabulous Substrate radio shows that we have for y'all every single week. And even when we don't have a specialty show on the air, we got some real good music in our shuffle playlist. So hell yeah. Now I'm going to shut the fuck up and get back in to this iconic list of songs that I have for y'all from my favorite movie soundtracks in honor of Sidewalk Film Festival. And coming up next, we have, okay, obviously, if we're doing a playlist about good movie soundtracks, we got to do some Empire Records because that entire soundtrack is flawless. And it just came out on vinyl for the first time, like very recently. And I am 99% positive that you can skip a copy at CSIC. So hell yeah to all that. And without further ado, this is a track from the Empire Records soundtrack. This is a band called Please with their song.

And that right there was a delicious little song called Yoo-Hoo. Get it? Because like Yoo-Hoo is also a delicious beverage. Anyway, that was a band called Imperial Teen. And that song Yoo-Hoo was featured on the Jawbreaker soundtrack, if you know, you know, from the year 1999, maybe. Yes, Jawbreaker. That stars Rose McGowan and Rebecca Gayhart and... what is that lady's name? Fern Mayo. That's not her real name. That's the character's name. But very, very good movie with a very, very fabulous cast and a very good soundtrack, because if you're just now tuning in, the theme of the evening is, these are all songs from my favorite movie soundtracks, because Sidewalk Film Festival is coming up this weekend. I'm very excited about it. So I'm celebrating it with this playlist, right? Anyway, so yeah, that was Yoo-Hoo from the Jawbreaker soundtrack. And it was also included on Imperial Teen's 1998 album, What Is Not to Love. In fact, I think that was like the lead single from that album, which makes sense because it's a great song. Right before Imperial Teen, we heard the Boo Radleys. Yes, the British shoegaze poppy band that is named after a character from a book written by a woman from Alabama. Look at all those connections. Love that shit. So yeah, that was the Boo Radleys with their song, with their cover of the iconic song by the Laws called There She Goes. And that song was actually, I think they recorded that cover specifically for the soundtrack to So I Married an Axe Murderer from 1993. And I actually have that soundtrack on CD because of course I do. Really, really good stuff. And also, I think I might have played a song by the Laws, like an original Laws song last week. And I might have gone on or like waxed poetic about that band. But my dad used to play them all the time when I was a kid. Excuse me. I just burped. But yeah, he had that, like their, I think that was like their only album that they released. It's their self-titled album from 1990. He had it on CD and he would play it all the time because it was so good. So yeah, needless to say, I heard There She Goes a plethora of times during my childhood. And it's a great song. So I still listen to it to this day. Anyway, right before the Boo Radleys, we heard a band called Please with their song, Here It Comes Again. If you haven't noticed, not only are we doing a movie soundtrack theme, we're apparently doing karaoke in here tonight, right? Or at least I am. Anyway, so yeah, that was Please with Here It Comes Again from the Empire Records soundtrack. Yet another one of my very, very favorite soundtracks. In fact, all of the soundtracks featured on this evening are some of my favorite soundtracks. Yeah, really, really good stuff. And I'm going to keep things moving with even more really good stuff. So, you know, just a moment ago when I was talking about the Boo Radleys, how they recorded their cover of There She Goes specifically for the soundtrack to So I Married an Axe Murderer. Can't talk tonight. So, you know how they recorded that song specifically for that soundtrack? Well, this next song, it's not a cover, but it is a song that was specifically recorded for the Bring It On soundtrack. The first one, the best one, in my opinion. And a song, and a fucking song, and a movie that I've seen so many times. And I can quote pretty much every single word of it. But I won't torture y'all with that tonight. But I will treat you to the song that... okay, so it's going to sound very familiar because this is a song that... what's his name? Jesse something?

Jesse Bradford, his character's name is Cliff Pantone. Yes, named after the paint company or the whatever, the color Pantone stuff. Anyway, so Jesse Bradford's character, Cliff, has a huge crush on Kirsten Dunst character, Kirsten Dunst's. That's a weird word to say. Her character, Torrance. And, you know, Cliff is like crushing on Torrance, so he writes a song for her. And it's really catchy. And it's called You're Just What I Need. But the actual band that recorded that song for the movie is called Rufus King. And this song is so fucking good.

And that absolutely perfect little song that you just heard was none other than Web in Front by Archers of Loaf, one of my very favorite 90s bands and just favorite bands in general. I've only seen them live once, but it was fucking incredible. So yeah, Archers of Loaf with Web in Front, which is from, it is track one from their, in my opinion, magnum opus of a record, Icky Metal from 1993, but it was also included on the Zero Skip soundtrack from Mallrats from 1995. That soundtrack is so fucking good. There is so much good shit on it. There's a Thrush Hermit song that is so good, and it's just so much good stuff, which is why I played a song from that soundtrack tonight. Because if you're just now tuning in, tonight's little theme du jour, or du soir, as it were, tonight's little whatever, is I'm playing an entire playlist of songs from my favorite movie soundtracks in honor of Sidewalk Film Festival that is coming to Birmingham, or rather kicking off right here in Birmingham tomorrow. Literally tomorrow. I think they're doing like the opening night party and like the opening film and everything tonight. And then Saturday, 10 a.m., first thing in the morning, movies all week up. I can't fucking talk. All weekend long. Anyway, yeah, really good stuff. And I'm really stoked about it. So excited, in fact, that I'm playing an entire playlist of songs from films, right? So yeah, that was Archers of Loaf with Web in Front from Mallrats. And then right before that, we heard The Weaker Thans, one of my favorite Canadian bands, with their song Aside. Absolute chef's kiss of a song. That's one of my 1, 2, 3 repeaters for sure. I love that song. It's one of those songs I can literally listen to it 15 times in a row and still not get tired of it. It's so, so incredibly good. And was also included on the soundtrack to the 2005 film Wedding Crashers, which is low-key kind of like a somewhat dumb movie, no shade. It's a Vince Vaughn movie, so, you know, it's not exactly like the highest of the barrel. But that soundtrack is so good. Like, whoever was their music supervisor, chef's kiss to you. There's like, I mean, off the top of my fucking head, I mean, there's Robbers on High Street, Love Underground. I mean, there's Rollo Kiley, The Sounds, The Sights. Like, just so much absolutely hot fire on that one soundtrack for, I mean, forgive me, but somewhat random fucking movie. But yeah, really, really good stuff. Music wise, at least. Right before that, we heard, that the Weaker Thans song was included on the soundtrack for Wedding Crashers, but it was also included on their 2000 album, Left and Leaving, which is extremely fucking good. Like, John K. Samson is one of the greatest songwriters I know. He is such a good songwriter. Not only are his songs just absolutely fucking catchy, but the lyrics are just mwah, chef's kiss. Anyway. That was the Weaker Thans with Aside. Right before that, we heard a band called Rufus King with their song, made for movie song. like a made for TV movie, but it's a made for movie song. Right? Anyway, that was their song, You're Just What I Need, which they recorded and I assume wrote / whatever. Specifically for the movie Bring It On. Yes, the original one from the year 2000, Y2K. The one that stars Kirsten Dunst and Jesse Bradford. And who was Eliza Dushku. Eliza Dushku. That's that name just sounds very Russian to me. Anyway, hell yeah to all of that. And I want to go ahead and keep things moving. I do have a handful of songs. I'm actually making pretty good time tonight. Maybe I'll squeeze in one more. Yeah. So we're going to go ahead. So we've spent a lot of time in the 90s this evening. But now we're about to take it straight to the 80s, y'all, with some new order from one of my... Okay, so Pretty in Pink, Breakfast Club, 16 Candles... Like every other millennial, I love all of those movies. You know, like, a, you know,
the scene kids loved them. I loved them. We all loved those movies. Just John Hughes. There's something so like quintessential, I guess, about being like a core age millennial going through your scene kid phase in the mid 2000s when you're obsessed with fucking Pretty in Pink and Breakfast Club. Anyway, you know, we've all been there. At least I have. Anyway, so I'm going to go ahead and play a really, really good song from Pretty in Pink. This song is called Shell Shock by New Order. And so, you know, earlier this evening, I played an abridged version of the Smashing Pumpkins song Drown. The original song was like 8 minutes long, but I played the 4 minute single, whatever, abridged version so that hopefully I would have time to put all the other songs into my playlist. But right now, you know what? Fuck it. I'm doing good on time. So I'm going to go ahead and play the full 6 minute version of, actually no, 6.5 minute version of Shell Shock by New Order. And it might be almost 7 minutes long, but you know, the whole entire thing is so fucking good.

And that right there was the Jesus and Mary chain with their absolutely absolute sleigh of a song called Penetration, as in give me a penetration. Hell yeah. Really, really good song from, okay, so that was included on the soundtrack to the 1995 movie Doom Generation. Such a, it's kind of a revolting and weird movie, but I love it. It has a really good soundtrack. And Rose McGowan is in it. And I love Rose McGowan. She is my, like, I don't know a ton about, like, as I've mentioned multiple times tonight, I'm not a film buff. But Rose McGowan is one of my very favorite actresses. She's really good. And she's very outspoken about, like, shit that's good that goes on in the industry and everything. Like, we stan Rose McGowan. So yeah, anyway, where was I? Okay, so that Jesus and Mary Chain song Penetration was from the Doom Generation soundtrack, but it was also one of the tracks included on the Blues from a Gun single / EP / whatever situation from 1989. So hell yeah to that. Blues from a Gun, that song is so good. One of my very favorite, it's hard to pick a favorite JAMC song, but that's definitely one of my faves. Right before the Jesus and Mary Chain, we heard another right from the 80s, straight up fire ass pick from New Order. That was our song, Shell Shock, from the Pretty in Pink soundtrack from 1986. Also famously included on the Substance singles compilation from 1987. So hell yeah to all of that. Just so much good stuff. If you're just now tuning in, I'm not technically done. I do have a couple more songs to play for y'all tonight. But I'm just about winding down. But if you missed my spiel several times earlier, tonight's little theme / vibe, whatever, is an entire playlist full of songs from my favorite movie soundtracks in honor of Sidewalk Film Festival, which officially starts this weekend, aka tomorrow night. So, hell yeah. I can't believe it's already here. I look forward to this every single year. I'm so excited. So, yeah, if you're going to Sidewalk, I'll see you there. Anyway, I do have, as I mentioned, a couple more songs. And, you know, since we're doing movie soundtracks, and since my favorite band is My Bloody Valentine, obviously, we gotta play the My Bloody Valentine song that was from the Lost in Translation soundtrack. One of the most beautiful songs I've ever heard in my entire fucking life, and one of my favorite songs from Loveless, which is that, that's an album that, I think it's safe to say literally everyone at Substrate loves that album. Myself absolutely included. That's probably my favorite record of all time. I mean, My Bloody Valentine is my favorite band. I kind of fluctuate between Isn't Anything and Loveless being my favorite. It depends on what mood I'm in because they're very different. The sounds are very different. I know it's the same band and, you know, just a couple years away from each other. Isn't Anything was 88. Loveless was 91. But you have to remember, Kevin Shields is a Gemini. So, like, literally every My Bloody Valentine album sounds a little bit different. And that's what I love about him. That is what I love about him. Anyway, so yeah. Without further ado, we're going to play Sometimes by My Bloody Valentine from Loveless, duh, but also included on the Lost in Translation soundtrack. And it's really, really pretty. So y'all enjoy.

And that mesmerizingly beautiful song that you just heard was a beautiful song called Sometimes by a beautiful band called My Bloody Valentine. I don't know why I said that. Sometimes, but it's My Bloody Valentine. I'm a loopy, apparently. Beautiful, beautiful song, which was featured on the Lost in Translation soundtrack from 2003. Now, I have to be honest with y'all. I got a complaint. Complain about something really quick. Y'all can read me to filth. I've never actually seen the whole Lost in Translation movie because I fell asleep in the middle of it when I watched it years ago. As I often do, I've fallen asleep in probably more movies than I finished. You know, I do fall asleep. I'm a Taurus with a Cancer moon, meaning sleep is fucking life for me. For some people, ball is life. But for me, sleep is life. Anyway, that was fucking stupid. Anyway, so yeah, that was a beautiful, beautiful song by My Bloody Valentine called Sometimes. And as I mentioned, it was on the Lost in Translation soundtrack, but it was also from one of my very favorite albums of all time called Loveless. That's literally one of my top two albums of all time. And the other one, which ties for first place, isn't anything. Also by My Bloody Valentine. Right? Yeah, really, really good stuff. I cannot put into words how much I love that band and that album. And I'm pretty sure everyone here at Substrate would, you know, say the same. It is a phenomenal album. And if you've never listened to it, it's not everyone's cup of tea, but if you've never listened to it, you would be doing yourself a favor. But just trying it out. Listen to it. It changed the way I thought about music. And lots of other, you know, fellow musicians and music lovers feel the same way about that album. You know what I mean? Don't believe me? Check Reddit. Anyway, so that just about concludes our playlist on this evening. What's up? So tonight, as I mentioned moments ago, we have been doing an entire playlist full of songs from movie soundtracks. And we're going to close things out with one final track from one of my very favorite albums or movies of all time. And I want to dedicate this to my dad. This is a song that my dad is sadly no longer with us, but my dad literally worked in radio for like 30 plus years. He was a radio lifer. He did everything. He was a DJ. He was a station manager, program director, like you name it. My dad has done it in the radio industry between probably the 70s and the early 2000s. Anyway, so my dad, you know, may he rest in peace. He used to, DJ or like, okay. So I was born in Panama City. Spoiler alert. I was born in Panama City, Florida. And my dad, while we were living there in Panama City, Florida as a family, my dad was like the station manager for like one of the most popular radio stations in Panama City, Sunny 98.5. And my dad has told me so many stories about like remotes that he's done on the beach and, you know, just like playing just these raging parties in Panama City. And he would play this song at a lot of said parties, because this right here is a song that came out right smack dab in the middle of the 80s. This is none other than Don't You Forget About Me by Simple Minds. And this goes out to my dad because literally, without my dad, I literally would not like exist and be alive, but I also wouldn't be doing radio, you know? So shout out to my dad. And this song is so incredibly good. And I know, like, we play none of the hits here at Substrate, but I'm making an exception for this one. We're going to close things out with Don't You Da Da Da Da Da Da Forget About Me from the Breakfast Club soundtrack. As you may probably know, if you've ever seen that movie, this song is the most prominent song in that movie. And I love that movie so much. And I love this song so much. And I love doing this little radio show for y'all every single week. And if you are just now tuning in, I'm very sorry, but I'm about to tune out. But this has been Barfing Up Lungs, a mix that is so good. It'll make you just a little bit sick. And I am your friendly neighborhood host, Kaylee Drake. And I will see y'all, or virtually see y'all next week, same time, exact same place on Substrate Radio.

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0: Hey, open microphone.
1: God. Oh, hey, we're hello.
0: Hello, welcome, we are
1: the Dirty Boys.
0: The Dirty Boys
1: coming live from the Hardcore Show at Saturday.
0: Yes, featuring a band called Computer.
1: Super Fund.
0: No, is Super Fund playing? Oh yeah, I guess it is.
1: Kaylee,
0: they are. Yes, who was here earlier?
1: Replaying one of her previous episodes of her show.
0: Yes, well, that's why it wasn't live, because she's playing tonight. And I can't remember who else is playing. Who is the headliner? Remo Drive X Sports.
1: Yeah, you know.
0: With a period.
1: Right.
0: Yes. And Computer and Super Fun. There you have it. So get down here quick. Don't listen to this shit. Come on down here.
1: Yeah. Well, you can watch us do it live through
0: the
1: window. You
0: yes.
1: can listen to watch us on the rocks.
0: There are people out there right now leaning against cars.
1: Waiting on their Travis burger.
0: They're making Travis burgers, things like that out there. Also across the street, Switchfoot.
1: Oh, yeah. Hot Thursday night on 41st Street.
0: There is.
1: Get on down.
0: It never ends down here. So, another big new music week. We're really hitting the stride of, like, everyone has
1: we're getting into, like, the Oscar bait season.
0: Yes. And yeah. Everyone has to get their albums out that they've been teasing all year. And today, well, not today, tomorrow.
1: Somebody got a promo copy.
0: Yes, right. Tomorrow, many albums are coming out. But there's only a few that we're going to be sharing with you this evening. The biggest one is
1: album of the year. I'm calling it. I've not heard a millisecond of it. But
0: well, you have heard. We played one song off
1: true.
0: This album a few weeks ago. The new Proto Martyr album is called Hotel Ubago or something. I can't remember what the name of it is. It's Hotel California. Am I reading this correctly? Hotel Usona.
1: Okay.
0: There are, you know, Proto Martyr has captured the zeitgeist perfectly from their inception. And now it's kind of interesting listening to Proto Martyr trying to explore the collapse of everything in the last few albums that they've done. But this one is no exception. But
1: it's real. If you know, just listen to it and read the lyrics and be like, you're right.
0: You're right, Joe.
1: Yeah,
0: I agree wholeheartedly. So I had a very hard time picking the song to bring to you this evening. They're everything on here. They're, you know, Proto Martyr is, they've definitely over the last few albums expanded beyond their sort of post-punky whatever thing and has added a lot of different instrumentation. The dude, the guitar player, I can't remember his name, but friend of the show. I think he can play trumpet. I feel like I remember them playing, there was some trumpet or something on earlier albums, but anyway,
1: sounds right.
0: There's a lot going on this album. We're not going to. I also didn't want to play the two singles because they've already been out there. So yeah. I really want to give you a sneak preview
1: from your promo copy,
0: from my promo copy of the album that's coming out tomorrow. So what I'm going to play for you is the song "Exalted Eagles," which you might not be too surprised to find out has something to do with America. Huh. Also, the cover of this album is a bald eagle in some sort of
1: is it eating garbage?
0: Nope, it's looking quite eagly,
1: pretty majestic,
0: as you can see there. Yes, majestic, looking out to the left of frame, definitely seen a target ready to bomb it. So anyway, without further ado, here is Exalted Eagles by the band Proto Martyr.
2: We got a bad review. That active

0: We're back. That was Jarbo. What was that song called?
1: The Holy Waters.
0: There we go.
1: Featuring Thor Harris and Brett Robinson.
0: Yeah. From her new record, Sightings, in all caps.
1: Yes.
0: Do you know about Jarbo at all?
1: I feel like... refresh my memory.
0: She was a founding member of Swans, and like her and Michael Gerard.
1: Yes. Right.
0: Sort of, I don't know if they, whatever, they were interlinked.
1: Oh, yeah.
0: And I definitely didn't listen to Swans in the 90s. Yeah. And so, like, she's pre 97, not post.
1: Right.
0: So never knew who she was until Neurosis did this record with her. Mm-hmm. And I didn't know who the fuck she was. It was just like, oh, Neurosis put out a record with some, like, weirdo.
1: Mm-hmm.
0: And it's like some of the coolest music that Neurosis has ever done, but it's mostly just her doing like weird spoken word shit over it, which, you know, cool now, but like 20 years ago when I was an idiot, yeah, I was like, just like, what the fuck is this?
1: Get on with it, god damn it.
0: But it's actually, that record is totally cool, like, other than the fact that Scott Kelly is on it.
1: Yeah.
0: So I will never listen to it ever again. But anyway, that is her. Also, she's from New Orleans. Actually, she's from Mississippi, but started doing stuff in New Orleans before she moved to New York and got mixed up with
1: Neurosis.
0: Michael Gerard.
1: Yes.
0: Anyway, new record. It's good. I was telling Jay while we were listening, I broke a fundamental rule of the show, and that is the first song on the record. The whole record's good, but that's the most concise sort of statement of what the record actually sounds
1: like. Right, yes. Most of the other ones take a little while to get going, but... they all go to a pretty great place. I was enjoying this earlier in the day. And now we're also going to play another new thing for you. There is a band called Gila Band.
0: Is there?
1: Yes.
0: I didn't know.
1: Well, it turns out there is. And they've been the cat's meow for quite some time now. They have a new album coming out tomorrow on Rough Trade called Pugnello. Or Pugneo. I don't know. It might be Italian. That's Amore.
0: Yeah.
1: I'm not really sure. But it's been four years, I think, or something. Maybe not that long.
0: Yeah.
1: It's been quite a while since they had an album. And I don't know if this... well, anyway, like, the singer has since been diagnosed with schizophrenia and various other things. But, is bummed about it. But is like, well, whatever.
0: Too. Yeah.
1: I know. And
0: I guess that's
1: gonna have to get on with it.
0: It's like, and when I found out that I was mildly autistic.
1: Yeah, right. Yeah. You know, you're just like, well, whatever.
0: That explains a lot.
1: Yeah, it does. So, but this album, much like all of their stuff, it's like, it does, there's a lot going on, and it's pretty dense, but it's really fucking good. And I resisted the temptation to play the first song from this album this evening, but we're going to hear a song called...
0: I admire your dedication to the craft. I'm sorry I failed you.
1: To the bit. That's quite all right. I will allow it. I appreciate your contributions. But so what we're going to hear is Jacobson from Pugnello, which is coming out tomorrow. And then we have another special thing from... jolly old England to follow. So here we go.
0: Gila Band. I love the sound of that.
1: Yep.

0: I need to get that my scalp checked. That was
1: whoops-a-daisy. Oh, my no. God.
0: Spoiler.
1: I definitely thought I turned that off.
0: Spoiler. Is your you got some itches up there in your hair?
1: What? Yes.
0: Do you mean go through
1: you're good. I think it was only one. That was the band Louse, and not the country, the vermin. Louse. From also...
0: Is there any at the end of that? Oh, I guess there is, yeah.
1: What?
0: I didn't... I thought it was L-O-U-S, and we're done.
1: What did I... No, no, there's...
0: Yeah, yeah. Yes. Okay, I believe you. I'm just saying.
1: That would be Louse, I guess. No. I don't know what it would really be. Louse?
0: Yeah.
1: Louse Pub.
0: Yep.
1: So anyway, they are from the British Isles as well. And they are on... I don't think we've ever played Brain Bombs on this program. Do you know Brain Bombs? No. I know that I've played Brain Bombs before because I remember being on a APT shoot and we were driving around in the Big Bird van and I was listening to Brain Bombs and we went to a gas station and bought a bunch of beer and then we left blasting Brain Bombs. But I don't think it was in Albertville when I was getting
0: called
1: a motherfucker. But anyway, Brain Bombs are like from Belgium or something. And
0: fascinating.
1: And they do a similar kind of thing. That is a like a more jacked version of Brain Bombs where it's kind of the same shit over and over and over again. But Brain Bombs is a lot more dirgy and the guy is just constantly talking about killing and stabbing people, families, children, fucking their corpses, et cetera, which is kind of why I don't think I've played Brain Bombs
0: on
1: this program. But
0: why not? Well, what is that? Okay. If that's a deal breaker for you,
1: well, I don't think it's necessarily a deal breaker, but I'm not, you know, like at any rate, this band Louse is on the same label as Brain Bombs and is kind of Brain Bombs adjacent, although they're British. So there's that. Yes. There's some tea involved.
0: Okay.
1: But anyway, so that was Louse from their album Buyer's Remorse, which actually came out last month.
0: Jay just reached for the mouse and grabbed his phone and started to move it.
1: I barely did that.
0: I know, but
1: it's very hard to tell where things are on this table when you're not looking at it and you're trying to be professional. So now we're going to play.
0: You prioritizing microphone technique over...
1: It's all I've really got. So now I'm going to play something that Matt will be very excited about. We're going to play the French band M83. You don't have a problem with this band?
0: No, I think that I did the thing that that Leah did with Minions, where she's like, I don't give a shit, but like anytime it comes up, I'm for some reason decide to mention that I don't give a shit or like whatever. And so now like it's a thing that we're like, I'm an M, it's 83, right? M83. But like,
1: I went and saw this band with our sister at the Masquerade in Atlanta and they played.
0: Well, congratulations.
1: Well, they played outside and it's the only time in my life that I can think of when I saw Lip Syncing.
0: And
1: I was very mad.
0: Straight up, I don't want to say who, but I was in this very venue the other night, being a sound tech for a touring act.
1: Yeah.
0: And I was like, she ain't singing.
1: Huh. Wow. Well, this was years ago before they invented such great technologies that they're using now. But, they were, I guess, playing, but like, there were three people on stage and there was at least eight people's worth of shit happening. And there were lots of lyrics that were, there's lots of vocals that were definitely like not really happening.
0: Yeah. People play at the Firehouse with like really elaborate backing tracks days, but the 15 years ago or whenever the fuck.
1: To me, it was just kind of a little bit of a shock, but
0: it's also, again, like super overproduced stage productions for like middling bands is a totally normal thing now.
1: Yeah.
0: But to go to what is essentially a club show and see like a fucking Cher concert, discombobulated.
1: Yeah, it was. But they still make a bunch of catchy shit that I can't help but love. And so they have a new album out tomorrow.
0: Oh.
1: I wrote you a letter. Sorry.
0: Oh.
1: But anyway, we're going to hear the song Opera, which, like, I got my preview copy of this today, and I was like, I'm not really sure if I'm going to love this or not. And because they've made a lot of albums that I was very into, especially like late 2000s. There's a lot of nostalgia involved, blah, blah, blah. And I was way into it. But in over subsequent albums and listens, I was like, no, I'm not so much into it. But, and maybe I was just ready for a new M83 expedition. But I think this album is actually very good and sort of recaptures some of that M83 magic. So,
0: okay.
1: Without further ado, we're going to play that and follow that up.
0: I'm going to hit the bar.
1: Okay, with a Claire Rousset and Martina Basta.
0: Well, I'll come back for that one.
1: Song from a new collab they got coming out tomorrow, too. Anyway, without further ado, M83 Opera.

0: Hey,
1: we're back. So that was Claire Rousset and Martina Basta. I'm only actually familiar with Claire Rousset. Are you familiar with Claire Rousset?
0: Yeah. Big fan.
1: I thought so. And so that is from a album they have coming out tomorrow, Hotel Room.
0: Huh. I wonder where they recorded it.
1: That's a good question. And that actually is maybe the shortest song on the album. The longest one is the first one called Zoom, which maybe they recorded on a Zoom call. But that one's almost 12 minutes long.
0: Huh.
1: Anyway, we have a special treat for you right now that Matt, my brother, really wanted us to play for you. So without further ado, please set it up for us.
0: What is... I can't read that far, Jay.
1: It's Party Man by the band Prince from the Batman original
0: from the Batman
1: soundtrack.
0: Song. This is the song that they play when when the Joker is fucking up the art museum when he's trying to fuck Vicky Vale.
1: Yeah.
0: And the reason that I want to play this is that my very good friend Wes Gregg is marrying his longtime sweetheart Elizabeth Ann at their house on Saturday. Should I hand out... when we come back, I'll have their address. And so, like, everybody's invited.
1: I don't think that's true.
0: Everybody came to my wedding. It was fine.
1: I received an invitation in the mail.
0: Yeah. A lot of people received an invitation for my wedding too. And then a whole bunch of other people just showed up. Yeah. Anybody's invited.
1: So all five of you listening.
0: Yeah.
1: I guess according to this guy, you're invited.
0: Anyway, I was working here the other night and, with Josie was running lights and I'd walked away and like it was Doors and she was playing Purple Rain. And so that just became like Prince. We just played Prince all night. And then I was playing the Batman song and I was like, oh yeah. Anyway, this is Wes Gregg's favorite Prince song.
1: Hell yeah.
0: And I think it's genuinely kind of one of the bangers of the Prince library
1: for sure.
0: And so anyway, mazel tov to my friends Wes and Elizabeth Ann on their upcoming nuptials, and here's Party Man by Primps.
1: Party Man.
2: Gentlemen, let's broaden our minds. Lawrence,

0: Giant Town.
1: Hey, we're back. Hope you guys got in your party because we're not partying for the rest of the show.
2: What are we doing?
1: Well, we're going to play a couple other things. I don't know. It could be. Oh. It looks like the Switchfoot folks are heading to the cars.
2: Or they're headed to the Saturn.
1: Yeah, I'm sure some
2: they're headed to the hardcore show.
1: Yeah, right. That would be great. They would probably enjoy it.
2: See that guy? He waved back.
1: I know. I appreciate that. So that was
2: Party Man
1: from the Batman soundtrack from 1989. I was playing it for my daughter this evening. She was dancing and enjoying it. And, then we also played a little Bad Dance.
2: What's next?
1: So next we have the Mahavishnu Orchestra with John McLaughlin. The song is The Noonward Race. The year is 1971. The album is.
2: Why are we listening? Like, I used to listen to this record all the fucking. Why, like.
1: What's the name of this album?
2: Or the. Is this the, like, Inner Mounting Flame or whatever?
1: Yeah, Inner Mounting Flame.
2: I don't think it's actually what it is, but yeah.
1: Whatever, it doesn't matter. Well, you know, I don't think I had ever actually heard this album before.
2: Are you fucking kidding?
1: Until a few days ago.
2: It was on the Grand Theft Auto sound. Grand Theft Auto.
1: Well, whatever. I don't really fucking keep up with everything that's on every video game soundtrack. I apologize. It's a failure. I have a limitation, and I can only keep so many things inside my fucking brain at a time. So I inadvertently opened Instagram.com this week. And
2: So this is like a viral TikTok situation?
1: No, this is not a viral TikTok situation.
2: They're going to fucking get back to get John McLaughlin.
1: No.
2: John McLaughlin's still alive?
1: I don't know, but I did not realize that
2: Jan Hammer is all over the shit. Yes, like,
1: I didn't realize.
2: We got to listen. Okay, all right, it's on, motherfucker. We're listening to at least two Jan Hammer songs.
1: Okay, well, we can do that next week. So anyway, there was a band that was doing a little video for Pitchfork.com. The band Dinosaur Jr.
2: And who?
1: Dinosaur Jr.
2: Who?
1: Dinosaur Jr. And Murph was saying they were doing the top 10 your number one.
2: Is this what's in your bag amoeba situation?
1: Yeah, but it wasn't that. It was your number one out, your top 10, sorry, you're like 10 out of 10.
2: Album. Yeah.
1: And so like Lose was actually Perfect Person Pitch by Panda Bear, and then Jay Maskus's was what he referred to as the second album by Old Dirty Bastard, which has the N-word in the title, but he called it the second album. But anyway, Murph went first, and he said, this album. And I was like, I don't actually know that album, so I investigated it.
2: No, it's great.
1: And it is great. And
2: I have, like, there are so many hours that I've spent on Ruffner Mountain looking at other people smoking weed because I've never done that.
1: Yeah, right.
2: And enjoying that and listening to this record.
1: Yeah, it is an amazing album. And so if you, like me, have not heard this, I wanted to share it with you.
2: Can I ask, is this going to...
1: There are a lot of kids coming out of the Switchfoot
2: album. Does
1: this
2: allow for Switchfoot show? Time for the other thing? And should I introduce it pre, or are we going
1: to come back? And so we're going to close it out also with what?
2: Wait,
1: We'll come back. So let's go ahead.
2: Are we gonna have enough time to come? So
1: we do have time to come back.
2: Okay, God, Jesus Christ.
1: I'm just gonna play it while we see everybody leave the Switchfoot show. Here we go. This is the Mahavishnu Orchestra with John McLaughlin
2: from 1971.
1: What?
2: A lot of people regarded John McLaughlin as like as good as Jimi Hendrix, but he was such a fucking humorless prick that nobody wanted to work with him, except for Miles Davis. Anyway, go ahead.
1: Did do a lot of reading about this week, and you're right.
2: Come on.
1: I can't get it to turn off. This little box doesn't work at all.

0: Anyway, that shit is so good.
1: Yes.
0: Okay, real quick. I fucking lied to you. John Coltrane's 100th birthday would have been yesterday, but
1: Jesus
0: we're here.
1: Christ, yeah, yeah, yeah. Why are we even bothering?
0: Because we weren't.
1: Now he's 101.
0: Ish. Anyway, John Coltrane, I think, did more than any. He is in like the top two or three like human beings who have ever watched planet Earth that did more to sort of like push music forward.
2: That's a bold statement.
0: It's true though, but like his entire fucking career was 10 years.
2: Yeah.
0: And like, if you think about like sort of where he started, like, anyway, I mostly am a fan of John Coltrane as an extension of me being a Miles Davis fan because he's on all of my favorite Miles Davis records.
2: Sure.
0: Like I'm kind of a musically a bigger like Alice fan than John, like, yeah. But like, I've only kind of recently started re-listening to the sort of the John Coltrane records, like after he met Alice and began his

0: journey. And anyway.
1: So we're going to play some John Coltrane for
0: us. So this is Giant Steps, which is maybe the most like intense fucking piece of music. It's as a person who has played this kind of music, it's like, no, you can't play this. Like, if you have to be an extremely good player just to get through this, as particularly as a rhythm section situation. Like,
1: yeah.
0: I was talking to Jay about this earlier. Like, John Coltrane was one of the most, like, history's greatest practicers. And this song has a chord change, like, every beat. And John can, and it's all like this crazy, like, circle of fifths thing and this, like, rotating situation. It's all, it's whatever. But, like, Coltrane can play through all this shit. But, like, listening to this recording, like, he, cause he'd been practicing it for weeks and, like, conceptualizing it, whatever. But, like, his band can barely keep up with him. So, anyway, roll that beautiful beam footage.
1: Here we go. We'll see you next week. Bye-bye.

不起来的吧？啊。

0: hush, little baby. It's only rock and roll. And rock and roll is good for your soul.
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The Margaret, Birmingham's little slice of New Orleans right here on First Avenue North. A true no-gimmicks local vibes bar with some of the best drink options in town. 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

0: What'd you think?
1: Well, you know, I thought I would hate it, but, you know, I kind of liked it.
0: Really?
1: No, man, that was terrible. That's right, man.

0: What am I hearing?
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0: of anything they'd rather be doing than marching up and down the square? 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

What you just said is one of the most insanely idiotic things I have ever heard. Everyone in this room is now dumber for having listened to it. May God have mercy on your soul. Subscribe.

The Margaret, Birmingham's little slice of New Orleans right here on First Avenue North. A true no-gimmicks local vibes bar with some of the best drink options in town. Amazing craft cocktails, mocktails, and extensive beer and wine selection make The Margaret your perfect spot for relaxing after work or just having a nice night out with friends. Swing by tonight and say hi to the crew at The Margaret, 2113 First Avenue North.

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0: What you just said is one of the most insanely idiotic things I have ever heard. Everyone in this room is now dumber for having listened to it. 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

The Margaret, Birmingham's little slice of New Orleans right here on First Avenue North. A true no-gimmicks local vibes bar with some of the best drink options in town. Amazing craft cocktails, mocktails, and extensive beer and wine selection make The Margaret your perfect spot for relaxing after work or just having a nice night out with friends. Swing by tonight and say hi to the crew at The Margaret, 2113 First Avenue North.

0: bishop wore buttless chaps to the bat mitzvah. 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
1: The skeleton took a shower. The skeleton ran out of shampoo in the shower. 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

savings. 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What a f***ed up script. Jesus. I gotta change this.

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